0: Curtis was found with stab wounds to his torso at a home in Mount Druitt. Despite attempts by paramedics, the man was unable to be saved. A crime scene has been established and an investigation is underway. Superintendent Brendan Gorman says they believe there were numerous witnesses.
1: At this stage, police have a number of lines of inquiry and looking for about a dozen people that were in the area at the time to come forward and provide help to police to solve this crime.
0: A 29-year-old Perth man has faced court charged with the murder of his twin brother. Madeline Cross reports.
2: Officers were called to a home in Orillia on Thursday afternoon after a family member contacted authorities with welfare concerns. That's when police found the body of a 29-year-old man in the property's backyard with visible injuries. Homicide Squad detectives took the man's twin brother into custody. They've now charged him with one count of murder. Madeline Cross reporting.
0: A 29-year-old man has been denied bail after he allegedly shot at a vehicle and seriously injured a passenger in Canberra South. Officers say four teenagers were in the vehicle when shots were fired from a car that had been following them through Conda. They're asking anyone with information to contact Crime Stoppers. Also in news, police in South Australia are investigating after the death of an infant at an Adelaide motel. And emergency services in the NT are still working to assess damage around Alice Springs after the town was hit by a violent storm late on Friday afternoon. This is Air National News. Matt Renshaw scored his second Test 100 to help give Australia a solid base against South Africa at the end of the second day, as Air Sport's Graham Davis reports.
3: A wonderful innings of 190 by Renshaw changed Australia's fortunes as it was bowled out for 390, having been 6 for 124. Hazelwood then removed Rickleton for a duck, with South Africa 1 for 27 when bad light brought stumps. Renshaw found excellent support from Cummins, who scored 43 as the pair added 86 for the seventh wicket. He fell to Mulder, who then removed Stark for 6 to bring Lyon to the crease, with Australia 8 for 230. He produced his second longest test innings in scoring 27. The pair amassed 134 for the ninth wicket, the second highest for Australia and the most overseas. Renshaw eventually fell to Harmer to the second ball after tea, but have produced an innings to be remembered. Graham Davis in Durban for Air Sport.
0: In basketball, the Perth Wildcats too good for the New Zealand Breakers 100-84. Melbourne United beat South East Melbourne Phoenix 104-99. Wins in the AFLW for St Kilda, Port Adelaide, Geelong, the Gold Coast and Adelaide. And Red Bull driver Max Verstappen has taken pole position for tonight's Singapore Grand Prix. Australia's Oscar Piastri will start from 7th. Australian Independent Radio News.
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0: I'm Sarah Warmby. The Fly Dubai co-pilot, accused of attempting to hijack and crash an Israel-bound flight, has been linked to an Australian Islamic centre. Carolee Katsimbanis has the details.
1: 29-year-old Hamam Al-Hamami, accused of attacking his pilot with an axe in the cockpit, was allegedly inspired by 9/11 and determined to crash the plane into Tel Aviv's airport in a suicide attack last month. News Corp says the United Arab Emirates Attorney General says Al-Hamami was radicalised in Melbourne while studying at RMIT University in 2017. He regularly attended a mosque with an affiliated centre led by prominent Muslim leader Sheikh Abu Hamza, also known as Samir Mokhtadi. Carolee Katsimbanis, Melbourne.
0: The European Union has criticised the United States' decision to suspend sanctions on Russian diesel, claiming it will help fund the war against Ukraine. With more, the BBC's Jo Inwood.
2: A gift to Putin. That was how President Zelensky described Donald Trump's announcement that Russia will be releasing about 100,000 barrels of diesel a day to US and global markets. Speaking at a rally in New York State, the US president said it would bring down soaring US diesel prices, although many analysts say it will not have a significant impact. The move comes just 3 weeks after Donald Trump signed a bill allowing for sweeping new tariffs against countries which bought Russian oil and gas. The US, it seems, will now be doing the very thing that law was designed to prevent.
0: Still overseas, a US death row inmate, Krista Pike, has been discharged from hospital following her failed execution. The 50-year-old has been sent back to prison and is continuing to receive medical care. She survived two injections of a lethal drug last month, which left her in a critical condition. An investigation is underway after a fatal house fire in Sydney South. Sarah Wiedersehen reports.
3: Firefighters were called to Bexley North after receiving reports of smoke coming from a single-level home. The house was well alight when crews arrived, the heavy smoke making initial entry difficult. Inside the property was a body of a man believed to be aged in his 70s. An investigation into the circumstances surrounding yesterday's fatal blaze is underway. Police are urging anyone with information, including CCTV or dashcam vision, to contact them. Sarah Wiedersehen, Sydney.
0: In air medical news, new research shows one person dies of upper gastrointestinal cancers every 57 minutes in Australia. Upper GI cancers include those of the liver, pancreas, bile ducts, stomach and esophagus. Combined, they now claim more deaths in Australia than any other cancer. Dr. Mark Buzzer from the Pancare Foundation says this is a national issue that needs greater awareness.
4: There's been a doubling of the pancreatic cancer and a tripling of the liver cancer death rates over the last 20 years, and that's really driving this overall increase. And the forecasts that we've got out to 2050 are even scarier. So unless there's urgent intervention, it's only going to get worse.
0: And briefly, in WA, two men have survived a light plane crash at Mushay, northeast of Perth. This is Air National News. Adelaide has kept its faint finals hopes alive, defeating Richmond 62-30 in the AFLW. Crows coach Ryan Davies says it was good to see the team bounce back from last week's loss.
5: I thought it was a well-rounded performance. We played the right way from the start, and it was a really good win across the park. Had a lot of good contributors, everyone turned up, which was really pleasing.
0: The Suns, Cats, Power and Saints all posted wins. Despite a spirited contest at Auckland's Eden Park last night, Australia's Wallabies were no match for the New Zealand All Blacks. Michael Lynch reports.
6: Often dubbed the pinnacle of Trans-Tasman sport, the Bledisloe Cup is one of the most treasured trophies in the world of rugby, and so the passions of Australia's Wallabies were at fever pitch as they went into battle against the All Blacks last night. The Aussies were right in the contest at half-time, trailing 17-14, but the Kiwis took the game to another level after the break, running in four unanswered tries to keep their decades-long Eden Park winning streak alive. The Wallabies were committed and eager, and weren't far off the pace for most of the part, but Dave Rennie's ABs were playing at a different level altogether and posted a decisive 50-19 win to retain the coveted cup. Michael Lynch, Air Sport, Auckland.
0: And in the cricket, Australia has ended day two of the first test in Durban against South Africa well on top, with the Proteas 1 for 27, trailing by 363 runs. Australian Independent Radio News.
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1: Hello, I'm Sarah Warmby. Advocates are calling for greater support for Afghan veterans as the country marks 25 years since Australia's involvement in the conflict. More than 35,000 ADF members served in Afghanistan between 2001 and 2021. Martin Shaw, president of Wounded Heroes Australia, says many veterans are still paying a high cost for their sacrifice.
2: The veterans that have been medically discharged or lost their job out of the Defence Force, they don't get work cover, so they have to come out to our civilian land and prove their injuries to the Department of Veteran Affairs.
1: Small business owners are starting to bring back cash discounts and minimum card spends in the wake of the Reserve Bank's ban on card surcharges. While the federal government says ending surcharges will save consumers over $1 billion a year, venue owners warn absorbing transaction fees will wipe out profit margins or force price hikes. Many now encouraging customers to pay in cash to avoid heavy losses. Medical bungles in Victorian public hospitals have cost taxpayers more than $1 billion in the past decade. Carolee Katsimbanis explains.
3: Compensation payments for patients and their families have exploded. A record $254 million paid out last financial year as childbirth injuries feature heavily in medical negligence lawsuits, most notably cerebral palsy. The Age reporting that one legal firm says understaffed in hospitals increases the risk of patients being injured, as well as Victoria's population growth, because more people presenting at hospitals mean more opportunities for things to go wrong. Carolee Katsimbanis, Melbourne.
1: A number of European nations, including the UK, Germany and France, as well as Japan and Canada, have issued a statement condemning the United States' decision to impose sanctions on the International Criminal Court. William Denslow reports from Brussels.
4: In a joint statement, these six European nations, as well as Japan and Canada, strongly disagreed with the US decision to impose sanctions on the ICC. Washington has accused the court of going rogue and has previously expressed displeasure with its efforts to seek arrest warrants against senior Israeli leaders. The timing, significant as well, coming just hours after Navi Pillay was awarded the Nobel Peace Prize, a prize US President Donald Trump has long coveted. She'd recently led a UN commission that found Israel had committed genocide in Gaza. The ICC has responded to these sanctions, saying it's an effort to disrupt their operations and that they won't be deterred.
1: A 34-year-old man is in custody after police allege he armed himself with a knife and scissors stolen from a supermarket in northern Tasmania. Police allege the man walked into the supermarket at Longford yesterday morning and took the knife and scissors from the store. Pulse Tasmania reports no specific threats were made, but police say it was very confronting for customers and staff. They're asking anyone with information to come forward. And South Australian surf lifesavers are starting their new patrol season. It comes after 18 people drowned across the state in the 2025-26 season. Beachgoers are urged to swim between the red and yellow flags. This is Air National News. Formula One, and has been a positive start for Red Bull in Singapore, as Air Sports' Paul Walsh reports.
5: After his success in Malaysia last week and his victory in the Singapore sprint earlier in the day, Red Bull's Max Verstappen has continued his rich vein of form by claiming pole position at the Singapore Formula One Motor Racing Grand Prix. Verstappen posted a 1 minute 31.373 flying lap, beating Ferrari's Charles Leclerc by just over 1/10 of a second, with Lewis Hamilton posting the third fastest time.
6: Incredibly happy, of course, to start first. Still a long race ahead, so a lot of things can go wrong, but we have done everything up until now well, so hopefully we can continue that.
5: George Russell was fourth fastest, but due to a grid penalty will be relegated to the back of the field, while the McLaren pair of Lando Norris and Oscar Piastri will start from the third row. Paul Walsh for Air Sport.
1: To cricket, and a stunning career best 190 runs from Matt Renshaw has put Australia firmly in control of the first test against South Africa. The Aussies piled on 390 before Josh Hazlewood struck early, leaving the Proteas 1 for 27 heading into day 3, trailing by 363 runs. In the AFLW, the Gold Coast has recorded their 6th win to continue their push for a top 4 finish, beating Melbourne by 22 points. Wins also to the Crows, Saints, Power and Cats. And in the rugby, New Zealand has retained the Bledisloe Cup with a dominant 50-19 victory over Australia in Auckland. Australian Independent Radio News.

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1: I'm Mark Dransfield. An AFL club based in Melbourne has been plunged into crisis with a suspected drug scandal unfolding. Several players have reportedly been hospitalised after allegedly taking recreational drugs and developing complications. Seven News is reporting the group of players was partying at a player's house on Saturday night, with at least three players needing emergency medical care. A Fly Dubai pilot accused of trying to crash a passenger plane bound for Israel has confessed he first turned to extremism while studying in Australia. Toby Goff reports.
2: Prosecutors in the

0: United Arab Emirates say 29-year-old Hammam al-Hammami admitted to drawing inspiration from the 9/11 terrorist attacks before targeting his captain with an axe mid-flight. Australian counter-terrorism police are now investigating his time at Melbourne's RMIT University between 2015 and 17, where it's believed he became radicalised. Emirati prosecutors also found Hammami read extremist literature and followed online content glorifying terror organisations. Authorities are now probing his Australian contacts and his ties to local religious centres in Victoria. Toby Goff reporting.
1: Veterans across the nation are marking 25 years since the start of Australia's military involvement in Afghanistan. Following the September 11 terrorist attacks, Australia joined a global coalition in the war on terror. A national service has been held in Canberra to honour the 35,000 personnel deployed to the region. Addressing the service, Prime Minister Anthony Albanese thanked all those who served for their commitment and sacrifice.
2: Australia did what is so resolutely in our nature. We went to support our friend and ally. We went because we saw what was at stake. And we went on the principle that September 11 was an attack on a way of life that belonged just as much to us.
1: 12 people are dead and over 300 injured after a major Middle Eastern airport was targeted by Houthi rebels. Flights are suspended at Riyadh in Saudi Arabia as emergency services swarm the terminals. Dozens of international passengers are among the casualties, including at least one American. US President Donald Trump admits he's now weighing up military action against the Houthis.
3: We just found out about the recent attack, so we'll make a decision. We move very quickly.
1: Air health news, and smokers buying cheap illicit tobacco are being warned they're inhaling dangerous levels of industrial chemicals. Sarah Warmby with more.
4: Independent lab tests on seized black market brands showed unregulated cigarettes are heavily contaminated with crop pesticides and unlisted heavy metals. The tests also show dangerously high levels of nicotine, with some packs containing up to 30% more nicotine than advertised. High government taxes have driven 4 out of 5 smokers to the black market, with advocates warning unregulated products carry severe health hazards. Sarah Warmby, Air News.
1: And US death row inmate Krista Pike has been discharged from hospital following her failed execution. The 50-year-old has been sent back to prison and is receiving medical care. This is AIR National News. At the Bathurst 1000, a short time ago, Todd Hazelwood in Ford was leading Aaron Seaton in the Chevy. Triple Eight Racing's Will Brown was the big winner out of the first round of pit stops. His co-driver, Scott Pye, told Fox the lap to the pits was key in making up the positions.
5: Early days, though, we're like 20-odd laps into 161, so I don't know, I've nearly got to get ready again as well, got to go. But, yeah, stoked. The pit entry, it was cool. We've, you know, practice hard. This team drills it into your weekend, focusing on those 1%ers. And, yeah, nearly catching Todd on the way in was a big, big win.
1: Cricket, and on day 3 of the first test, South Africa will resume in Durban at 1/27 in reply to the Aussies 390. Meantime, reserve Aussie wicketkeeper Josh Inglis is rejoining the squad ahead of the second test against South Africa. Sarah Patterson reports.
6: The injured Inglis will re-enter the selection frame before Australia's tour of South Africa wraps up, following a positive report on his fractured finger. He'll fly to South Africa this week to join the Australian squad whilst continuing his recovery. It will give Australian officials there a chance to take a closer look at the 31-year-old before deciding whether he is immediately fit for the second test in Port Elizabeth or the third in Cape Town. Sarah Patterson, S-Sport.
1: And Wallabies coach Les Kiss says there were many missed opportunities in the 50-19 loss to the All Blacks. Australian Independent Radio News.
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3: 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Call Greg on 0403 555 690. 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
1: I'm Mark Dransfield. A 30-year-old woman from New South Wales has been hit by a car at the Melbourne Marathon. Eyewitnesses say she was struck by an event vehicle and paramedics took her to hospital with non-life-threatening injuries. Meanwhile, police in Melbourne have pulled their guns on a different driver who allegedly accelerated towards a crowd of people near the city's main train station. One person was hit by that vehicle and has been taken to hospital. Police are yet to reveal more details on that incident. United Arab Emirates authorities say a Fly Dubai pilot accused of trying to crash a passenger plane bound for Israel first turned to extremism while studying in Australia. Hamam al-Hamami has admitted to drawing inspiration from the September 11 terrorist attacks before targeting his captain with an axe mid-flight last month. Australian counter-terrorism police are actively investigating his time at RMIT University in Melbourne between 2015 and 2017. Home Affairs Minister Tony Burke has told News 24 they will expose any links to radical literature or extremist online content.
2: We need to deal with those specific networks, whether it be ISIS-inspired or any of those horrific groups, and

0: intelligence and security agencies are constantly monitoring, breaking up, intercepting.
1: And investigations underway after a fatal house fire in Sydney's south. More from Sarah Wiedersane.
2: Firefighters were called to Bexley North after receiving reports of smoke coming from a single-level home. The house was well alight when crews arrived, the heavy smoke making initial entry difficult. Inside the property was a body of a man believed to be aged in his 70s. An investigation into the circumstances surrounding yesterday's fatal blaze is underway. Police are urging anyone with information, including CCTV or dashcam vision, to contact them. Sarah Wiedersane, Sydney.
1: AFL club Carlton is reportedly the club at the centre of an unfolding drug scandal. Seven News says several players have been hospitalised after suffering complications from allegedly taking recreational drugs. It's understood the men were partying at a player's house last night. The European Union has criticised the United States' decision to suspend sanctions on Russian diesel, claiming it'll help fund the war against Ukraine. With more, the BBC's Joe Inwood.
3: A gift to Putin. That was how President Zelensky described Donald Trump's announcement that Russia will be releasing about 100,000 barrels of diesel a day to US and global markets. Speaking at a rally in New York State, the US president said it would bring down soaring US diesel prices, although many analysts say it will not have a significant impact. The move comes just 3 weeks after Donald Trump signed a bill allowing for sweeping new tariffs against countries which bought Russian oil and gas. The US, it seems, will now be doing the very thing that law was designed to prevent.
1: Medical experts are encouraging middle-aged Australians to take proactive steps to reduce their risk of developing dementia. Updated health guidelines show that up to 50% of local dementia cases are linked to modifiable lifestyle factors, including untreated vision and hearing loss, smoking and poor diet. Researchers say prevention through healthy habits and routine medical checks remains the strongest defence against cognitive decline. This is AIR National News. The Bathurst 1000 is past the halfway mark. Brody Kostecki's Mustang moved into the lead after the second round of pit stops with Todd Hazelwood back at the wheel. Aaron Seaton was the first of the front runners to take the third pit stop after taking the reins from Zach Bates. The pole sitters told Fox his co-driver is doing a great job.
4: To, you know, harness all those nerves at start and get off the line in front was great. We always knew Brody and Todd were going to be solid, so so far we're just chipping away at it. Long way to go.
1: Car 19 Payne Davidson copped a drive-through penalty for a pit lane infringement with a loose tyre. South Africa faces an uphill battle in the first test against Australia and Durban after a dominant day with the bat from the tourists. Queenslander Matt Renshaw blasted a career-best 190 to help Australia post 390 before the Proteas stumbled to 1 for 27 at stumps on day two. Post-battle, Renshaw says he left everything out on the pitch.
5: Yeah, when I hit the ball, I was screaming at it, go, go, go. And yeah, it sort of all just hit me at once. And I think you had Nathan at the other end. It was pretty emotional. So to see that, it was pretty special.
1: And Red Bull's Max Verstappen will start from pole position in tonight's Singapore Grand Prix. Aussie Oscar Piastri has qualified seventh fastest for McLaren. Australian Independent Radio News.

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1: And welcome to It's Time, the show where we look at the best of the Australian national charts between the 60s and the 90s, using the Kent Music Report, the Australian Music Report, and the ARIA charts. Today we're looking at the best of the charts from this week in 1970. William, what's coming up on today's show?
3: Coming up on today's show, we've got Crosby, Stills, Nash & Young, Flake, John Williamson, and The Mixtures.
1: And let's start off today's show number 72 on the Australian National Charts this week on the 5th of October 1970. Here's British band Free and All Right Now.

0: All right, now by Free at number 72 on the Australian National Charts this week on the 5th of October 1970. And that single went on to peak at number 44 in April the following year. The track remains the definitive anthem for the English rock band Free. The song was born out of necessity following a lackluster gig in Durham in England. Looking for a high-energy rocker to close their sets, bassist Andy Fraser and singer Paul Rogers reportedly wrote the track in the dressing room in just 10 minutes. Driven by Rogers' raw vocals and a stripped-back infectious riff, the single peaked at number 2 in the UK and number 4 on the US Billboard Hot 100. Beyond its initial success, the track has seen multiple chart re-entries through the decades.
1: Rising up the charts from number 79 to number 71 this week, on the 5th of October 1970, was Crosby, Stills, Nash & Young with Ohio.

0: That's Crosby, Stills, Nash & Young with Ohio at number 71 on the Australian Singles Chart this week on the 5th of October 1970. And that single went on to peak at number 44 on the Australian Singles Chart 2 weeks later. Written by Neil Young in a flash of horror, outrage and shock, Ohio stands as a definitive musical response to the 4th of May 1970 Kent State University shootings in Ohio, where students were protesting against President Nixon's expansion of the Vietnam War into Cambodia and were fired upon by the Ohio National Guard, causing 4 deaths and 9 injured. After seeing haunting photos of the massacre in Life magazine, Young immediately penned the lyrics, which famously and boldly named President Richard Nixon as being responsible for the climate of violence. David Crosby later described Young's refusal to censor the name as the bravest thing I ever heard. A defiant act that placed the band at the centre of the American counterculture.
1: And rising up the Australian national charts this week on the 5th of October 1970, from number 53 to number 48, was Greg Anderson and No Roses for Michael.

0: That's Greg Anderson with No Roses for Michael at number 48 on the Australian National Charts this week on the 5th of October 1970. That single went on to peak at number 36 the following month. Sponsored by the National Drug Education Project, the 1970 film television No Roses for Michael serves as a stark cautionary milestone in Australian media. Written by John Baxter, using research from the police drug squad, the project documented an 18-year-old's descent into heroin addiction. While some hailed it as a milestone, critics like the Age's columnist John Pinkney dismissed it as lurid propaganda, arguing its melodramatic, preachy tone was an ineffective scare tactic that underestimated its audience. Despite this polarised reception, the project found its emotional heart in the Greg Anderson theme song by shifting from a policy-driven lecture to a sombre eulogy for a wasted life. The ballad bypassed the government pamphlet stigma to become a genuine hit.
1: Falling down the charts, two places from number 23 to number 25 this week on the 5th of October 1970 was Australian band Flake and this Wheels on Fire.

0: from Sydney, that's Flake with This Wheels on Fire at number 25 on the Australian Singles Chart this week on the 5th of October 1970. And that single had peaked at number 21 on the Australian Singles Chart the previous month. Formed in Sydney in 1968, Flake was a versatile fixture of the Australian music scene. Named after the Small Faces' Ogden's Nut Gone Flake album. Renowned for their schizophrenic ability to pivot between polished pop and heavy progressive rock, they became a premier club band capable of note-for-note covers of acts like Traffic and Deep Purple. Their commercial breakthrough came in July 1970 with a cover of Bob Dylan's This Wheel's on Fire, which you just heard. The single's success was bolstered by the 1970 radio ban on major label British and Australian records, allowing independent acts to dominate. It spent 22 weeks on the Go Set charts, peaking at number 20.
1: Falling down the Australian national charts this week on the 5th of October 1970, from number 17 to number 18, were Crosby, Stills, Nash & Young with Teach Your Children.

0: That's Teach Your Children by Crosby, Stills, Nash & Young at number 18 on the Australian National Charts this week on the 5th of October 1970. And that single had peaked at number 11 in Australia the previous month. Written by Graham Nash in 1968, the song was lifted from the number one album, Deja Vu. The song's message was famously inspired by Diane Arbus's 1962 photograph, Child with Toy Hand Grenade, in Central Park, which prompted Graham Nash to reflect on the societal implications of war. The single reached number 16 on the Billboard Hot 100, despite being on the charts simultaneously with the more politically flavoured Ohio. The track remained a radio staple, celebrated for its smooth, country-flavoured blend of folk and rock.
1: You're listening to It's Time, the show where we look at the best of the Australian national charts between the 60s and the 90s, using the Kent Music Report, the Australian Music Report, and the ARIA charts. Today we're looking at the best of the charts from this week in 1970.
0: Let's have a look at the top 10 albums of the week on the 5th of October 1970. At number 10 we had Easy Rider, the soundtrack. At number 9, Chicago by Chicago. At number 8, Benefit by Jethro Tull. At number 7, Deja Vu by Crosby, Stills, Nash & Young. At number 6, Band of Gypsies by Jimi Hendrix, Buddy Miles and Billy Cox. At number 5, Greatest Hits by Sergio Mendes and Brazil 66. At number 4, Woodstock by various artists. At number 3, Self-Portrait by Bob Dylan. At number 2, Bridge Over Troubled Water by Simon and Garfunkel. And at number 1, Cosmos Factory by Creedence Clearwater Revival. That spent 19 weeks at the top, and this was its fourth week at number 1. Well, let's have a look at the number 10 album for the week. Easy Rider, the film soundtrack, which peaked at number 4 on the album charts in June that year. The soundtrack to the 1969 cult classic Easy Rider serves as a vital musical commentary on American counterculture. Directed by Dennis Hopper, the film follows two bikers through a landscape of shifting social tensions, capturing the era's hippie movement and drug culture. The album peaked at number 6 on the US Billboard 200 and achieved gold certification in January 1970. From the hard-rocking Born to be Wild to the more soulful The Wait, the track list reflected the new Hollywood era, the raw rebellious spirit of a new generation. Well, let's have a listen to the song which was played over the opening titles to the movie. Here's Born to be Wild by Steppenwolf.

0: That's Born to be Wild by Steppenwolf from the number 10 album of the week this week on the 5th of October 1970 in Australia. Easy Rider, the movie soundtrack.
1: Let's take a look at the news headlines for October 1970. On the 2nd of October in Melbourne, 300 boys at Mordialloc High School refused to return to class after 50 fellow students are told to go home because their hair is too long. On the 4th of October in Los Angeles, rock singer Janis Joplin is found dead of a drug overdose. On the 5th of October, Anwar Sadat, oldest and closest colleague of the late President Nasser, was today nominated to succeed him as President of Egypt by the Central Committee of the Arab Socialist Union. Next week, Parliament will probably approve the choice. On the 10th of October, Fiji becomes an independent nation but remains within the British Commonwealth. And finally, on the 15th of October, a span of the half-built Westgate Bridge collapsed in Melbourne today, killing 35 men. Many of the victims rode to their death on the 380-foot section, which fell from a height of 155 feet. Most were working in a hollow tunnel inside the falling span. Others were killed inside huts, which the plummeting weight of 2,000 tons of concrete crushed into the mud of the Yarra Bank. The cause of the collapse is still unknown, but the chairman of the Lower Yarra Crossing Authority, Mr. Oscar Meyer, is adamant that the pylon did not collapse first. The collapse of the span uprooted the pylon.
0: Holding steady at number 11 on the Australian national charts this week on the 5th of October 1970 was Bread and Make It With You.

0: That's Bread and Make It With You at number 11 on the Australian National Charts this week on the 5th of October 1970. And that single went on to peak at number 7 later that month. Written by David Gates, Make It With You was the definitive breakthrough for the American band Bread. The track became the group's only number one hit on the Billboard Hot 100, reaching the top in August 1970. The song's polished production and well-constructed melodic structure helped define the early 1970s soft rock sound. It also found international success, peaking at number 5 on the UK singles chart. Characterised by its gentle acoustic arrangement and David Gates' signature tenor, the single finished the year as Billboard's number 13 song of 1970. Setting the template for the melodic, radio-friendly ballads that would dominate the new decade.
1: Falling down the charts two places from number 6 to number 8 this week, on the 5th of October 1970, was Australian singer John Williamson and Old Man Emu.

0: That's John Williamson and Old Man Emu at number 8 in the Australian Singles Chart this week on the 5th of October 1970. And that single had peaked at number 4 in August earlier that year. Originally from the Mallee region in Victoria, in 1969, John Williamson wrote the novelty track Old Man Emu, a song that launched his career after he won the TV talent quest New Faces in early 1970. The victory led to a contract with Fable Records owner and show judge Ron Tudor. Released in May 1970, the single became a massive commercial success, peaking at number 3 on the Go Set National Top 60. The track earned a gold certification and ranked as the 14th most successful record of the year. He later reflected on his songwriting process, noting that he always wrote the lyrics and music together, rarely travelling without a guitar in case inspiration struck.
1: Pulling down the Australian national charts this week on the 5th of October 1970, from number 5 back to number 7, was Melbourne band Jigsaw and their cover of the song Yellow River.

0: Jigsaw and Yellow River at number 7 on the Australian National Charts this week on the 5th of October 1970. And that single had peaked at number 5 here in Australia the previous week. Originally formed in Melbourne in 1968, Jigsaw was a Shadows-inspired outfit that cut its teeth entertaining troops on a government-sponsored tour of South Vietnam. By 1970, the band had signed to Ron Tudor's independent Fable Records, a move that proved lucky during the 1970 radio ban. While major label tracks were blacklisted, Fable's independent status allowed Jigsaw's July 1970 cover of British band Christie's Yellow River to dominate the airwaves, while the original was sidelined.
1: Rising up the charts 10 places, number 16 to number 6 this week, on the 5th of October 1970, was Creedence Clearwater Revival with double A-sided hit, Looking Out My Back Door, and Long As I Can See the Light.

0: That's Creedence Clearwater Revival with the double A-sided hit, Long As I Can See the Light and Looking Out My Back Door, at number 6 on the Australian Singles Chart, this week on the 5th of October 1970. And that single went on to peak at number 1 for 4 weeks in November later that year. Released as a double-sided hit with Looking Out My Back Door in 1970, Long As I Can See the Light shows a soul-searching side of Creedence Clearwater Revival. While the upbeat A-side dominated US radio, this funky blues track hit number 1 in Norway and reached number 20 on the UK charts. John Fogerty later described the song as a reflection of the loner in him, using a candle as a metaphor for a beacon guiding him back home.
1: And rising up the Australian national charts this week on the 5th of October 1970, from number 3 to number 2, were the Carpenters with their first big hit in Australia, Close to You.

0: The beautiful voice of Karen Carpenter there. That's Close to You by the Carpenters at number 2 on the Australian National Charts this week on the 5th of October 1970. And that single went on to peak at number 1 for 3 weeks between October and November that year. Written by Burt Bacharach and Hal David, the song became the definitive breakthrough for the Carpenters in 1970. Originally offered to Herb Alpert, who felt that his own version wasn't right, the song found its perfect match in Karen Carpenter's rich alto vocals and Richard Carpenter's elegant arrangement. Released in May, the single topped the Billboard Hot 100 for 4 weeks and made number one in Australia and Canada. It earned the duo their first Grammy and set the standard for soft pop ballads, with Bacharach later admitting the Carpenters' version was far superior to his own original recording.
1: And finally, let's take a look at the top 10 charting singles of the week on the 5th of October 1970. At number 10, we had Lay Down Candles in the Rain by Melanie and the Edwin Hawkins Singers. At number 9, The Wonder of You by Elvis Presley. At number 8, Old Man Emu by John Williamson. At number 7, Yellow River by Jigsaw. At number 6, the double A-sided single, Looking Out My Back Door and Long As I Can See the Light by Creedence Clearwater Revival. At number 5, Spill the Wine by Eric Burdon and War. At number 4, In the Summertime by Mungo Jerry. At number 3, El Condor Pasa by Simon and Garfunkel. At number 2, Close to You by the Carpenters. And at number 1, a single that peaked at number 1 for 6 weeks, and this was its 5th week at the top. From Australia, here's The Mixtures and In the Summertime.

0: That's the mixtures at number one on the Australian Singles Chart this week on the 5th of October 1970 with In the Summertime. And that single peaked at number one for 6 weeks, and this was its fifth week at the top. Released in 1970, In the Summertime was a global smash for UK band Mungo Jerry. In Australia, a cover by Melbourne's The Mixtures dominated during the 1970 radio ban. Their version replaced the original at number one, staying for 6 weeks to become the year's biggest selling single by an Australian artist.
1: Well, that's the show for another week. Thanks go to David Kent and his website, www.australianchartbooks.com.au, for the use of his Kent Music Report and Australian Music Report charts in the show.

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7: I'm Mark Dransfield. A Fly Dubai pilot accused of trying to crash a passenger plane bound for Israel has confessed he first turned to extremism while studying in Australia. Toby Goff reports.
8: Prosecutors in the United Arab Emirates say 29-year-old Hammam al-Hammami admitted to drawing inspiration from the 9/11 terrorist attacks before targeting his captain with an axe mid-flight. Australian counter-terrorism police are now investigating his time at Melbourne's RMIT University between 2015 and 17, where it's believed he became radicalised. Emirati prosecutors also found Hammami read extremist literature and followed online content glorifying terror organisations. Authorities are now probing his Australian contacts and his ties to local religious centres in Victoria. Toby Goff reporting.
7: An AFL club based in Melbourne has reportedly been plunged into crisis, with several players hospitalised after allegedly taking recreational drugs. News Corp and Seven News are reporting the group of players was partying at a player's house on Saturday night. The AFL has made no comment. Meantime, Carlton has sent out a media statement confirming its players Lockie Cowan and Will Hayward were admitted to hospital under separate circumstances. Cowan was kept under observation before being discharged, while Hayward cut his head after falling and needed stitches. Terrorism has been ruled out as a motive in two separate cases of cars hitting pedestrians in Melbourne. A 16-year-old boy has been arrested after he allegedly hit a woman in her 50s near the city's main train station, while a 30-year-old woman from New South Wales is recovering in a hospital after being struck by what's believed to be an event vehicle while she was running in the local marathon. A man charged over the alleged serious assault of a man in Brisbane South has had his charge upgraded to murder after the victim died in hospital. The 32-year-old man was taken to hospital with a stab wound to the chest yesterday morning, but has since passed away from his injuries. A 32-year-old is now facing charges, including murder. 12 people are dead and over 300 are injured after a major Middle Eastern airport was targeted by Houthi rebels. Flights have been suspended at Riyadh in Saudi Arabia as emergency services swarm the terminals. Dozens of international passengers are among the casualties, including at least one American.

0: US President Donald Trump admits he's now weighing up military action against the Houthis.
1: We just found out about the recent attack, so we'll make a decision. We move very quickly.
0: Air health news, and smokers buying cheap illicit tobacco are being warned they're inhaling dangerous levels of industrial chemicals. Sarah Warmby has details.
2: Independent lab tests on seized black market brands showed unregulated cigarettes are heavily contaminated with crop pesticides and unlisted heavy metals. The tests also show dangerously high levels of nicotine, with some packs containing up to 30% more nicotine than advertised. High government taxes have driven 4 out of 5 smokers to the black market, with advocates warning unregulated products carry severe health hazards.
0: Sarah Warmby with that report. This is Air National News. The Bathurst 1000 is shaping up to be one of the fastest ever. A short time ago, Zach Bates' Chevy was leading, followed by Anton Di Pasquale and Triple Eight's Will Brown. Brody Kostecki's co-driver Todd Hazelwood has told Fox he's glad to be done for the day.
3: I was just fighting a bit of a dead foot. It sort of went to sleep for me during that second stint. So yeah, just with the pedal pressure and stuff around here, just increasingly got worse and worse. But yeah, Tommy was coaching me through it. You know, he kept saying my pace was good and just tried to be consistent and minimise mistakes.
0: Cricket, and on day 3 of the first test, the Proteas will resume in Durban at 1 for 27 in reply to the Aussies 390. Meantime, reserve Aussie wicketkeeper Josh Inglis is rejoining the squad ahead of the second test against South Africa. Sarah Patterson reports.
4: The injured Inglis will re-enter the selection frame before Australia's tour of South Africa wraps up, following a positive report on his fractured finger. He'll fly to South Africa this week to join the Australian squad whilst continuing his recovery. It will give Australian officials there a chance to take a closer look at the 31-year-old before deciding whether he is immediately fit for the second test in Port Elizabeth or the third in Cape Town. Sarah Patterson, S Sport.
0: And Wallabies coach Les Kiss says there were many missed opportunities in the 50-19 loss to the All Blacks. Australian Independent Radio News.

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1: I'm Mark Dransfield. Two Melbourne-based AFL players have been admitted to hospital under separate circumstances, having both been at the same house. The Carlton Football Club has denied any links with an earlier story being reported that several AFL players were hospitalised after allegedly taking recreational drugs and developing complications. Carlton has issued a statement confirming Lockie Cowan received medical treatment and underwent observation before being discharged a short time later. Will Hayward cut his head after four and admitted himself to hospital, where he received stitches before being discharged. United Arab Emirates authorities say a fly Dubai pilot accused of trying to crash a passenger plane bound for Israel first turned to extremism while studying in Australia. Hammam al-Hammami has admitted to drawing inspiration from the September 11 terrorist attacks before targeting his captain with an axe mid-flight last month. Australian counter-terrorism police are actively investigating his time at RMIT University in Melbourne between 2015 and 2017. Home Affairs Minister Tony Burke has told News 24 they will expose any links to radical literature or extremist online content.
2: We need to deal with those specific networks, whether it be ISIS inspired or any of those horrific groups, and our intelligence and security agencies are constantly monitoring, breaking up, intercepting.
1: Terrorism has been ruled out as a motive in two separate cases of cars hitting pedestrians in Melbourne. A 16-year-old boy has been arrested after he allegedly drove a stolen car erratically near the city's main train station, hitting a woman in her 50s who needed hospital treatment. While a 30-year-old woman from New South Wales is recovering in hospital after being struck by what's believed to be an event vehicle while she was running the Melbourne Marathon. The European Union has criticised the United States' decision to suspend sanctions on Russian diesel, claiming it'll help fund the war against Ukraine. With more, the BBC's Joe Inwood.
3: A gift to Putin. That was how President Zelensky described Donald Trump's announcement that Russia will be releasing about 100,000 barrels of diesel a day to US and global markets. Speaking at a rally in New York State, the US president said it would bring down soaring US diesel prices, although many analysts say it will not have a significant impact. The move comes just 3 weeks after Donald Trump signed a bill allowing for sweeping new tariffs against countries which bought Russian oil and gas. The US, it seems, will now be doing the very thing that law was designed to prevent.
1: In air medical news, new research shows one person dies of upper gastrointestinal cancers every 57 minutes in Australia. Upper GI cancers include those of the liver, pancreas, bile ducts, stomach and esophagus. Combined, they now claim more deaths in Australia than any other cancer. Dr. Mark Buzzer from the PanCare Foundation.

0: says it's a national issue that needs greater awareness.
1: There's been a doubling of the pancreatic cancer and a tripling of the liver cancer death rates over the last 20 years, and that's really driving this overall increase. And the forecasts that we've got out to 2050 are even scarier. So unless there's urgent intervention, it's only going to get worse.
0: This is AIR National News. The quickest ever Bathurst 1000 has finished with drama as Brody Kostecki in Ford for Dick Johnson Racing took the win, followed by Brown and Bates after Anton Di Pasquale in the Chevy ran out of fuel. Here's how the great race ended on Channel 7. Dick Johnson was relieved to see Kostecki win.
2: Perfect day except for one bit of a mistake. I think the old boy was looking for it.
0: Chas Mostert crashed at Forrest's elbow late in the race, bringing out the safety car. Wallabies coach Les Kiss is lamenting a number of missed opportunities in his first loss at the helm of the national team. The All Blacks ran away in the second half to claim a 50-19 win at Eden Park. Kiss says the home favourites were simply the better team.
3: Got to take your hat off to them. You know, they won the aerial battles and they profited off those things very well as well. So it was just hard to get a footing in that second half. And when we had a chance, as I said, there's two opportunities and we robbed ourselves of those opportunities.
0: And in AFLW, North Melbourne's down Fremantle 58-30, Hawthorn beat Brisbane 65-40, and Carlton was too good for the Swans 59-32. Australian Independent Radio News.
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5: Thanks for joining me for another episode of Blues, Roots and Boots, a show that aims to bring you what is new and what is not so new from those who are known and not so known from Australia and the world in the fields of blues, roots and country music. 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

Jovan Webb is a bluesman born and bred down around Baton Rouge in Louisiana, and his new album is Son of a Sinner. From that album, we just heard Gunpowder and Lead. It's the second album he's done since signing with the iconic Blind Pig label. Hi, welcome, and thanks for tuning into this week's program of Blues, Roots and Boots. It feels like we're hurtling towards Christmas, and to amplify that feeling, I've got a track from American blues artist Sue Foley, who's singing Christmas themes on her latest album. We've also got new music from Melbourne blues outfit Phil Coyne and the Wayward Aces, who have also released a new album. There's Zach and George's new single, and new music too from Jack Billman's recent album. We've got Jeremy Beggs, Julian Taylor, Nadine Cockrum, and Chicago blues keys player Anthony Garacci, plus Mojo Man and blistering guitarist Jemiah Rogers, with Anthony Snape and a beautiful new piece from him also on the program. Right now, it's time to check out the new one from Zach and George. It's titled One Sip Away and comes from their just-released debut album. These best friends since school days have been releasing songs about real life for a while now and doing that exceptionally well. But as they say themselves, they've been introducing themselves to the world one song at a time. And I guess they feel with their album release, call it a day, the time is ripe for a more comprehensive introduction. Here is One Sip Away from their new album, Call It A Day, from Zach and George.

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Sue Foley from the US is a fine blues artist who has decided on a Christmas-themed album for her latest outing, which she said she put together for those who may not be enjoying Christmas this year in their preferred way. It's called Alone Together, a holiday companion, and reflects the sense that this time of year can hold both loneliness and connection in the same room. We just heard Santa, Do You Ever Get the Blues? From Sue Foley. I played the title track of Jack Billman's new album last week, and I thought I'd dive in again this week for a different feel from the album. He writes with grit, humour and hope. And I hope you enjoy this new one from Jack Billman. It's called These Other Days.

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0: we gotta say.
1: What do Ronnie Earl and Kenny Neal have in common, apart from the fact that they're both renowned blues musicians? The answer is they also have our last artist, Anthony Geraci, in common as their keyboard player, although he's also played for many other greats over his 40 years of performing. He's also a twice winner of the Blues Music Awards, and I recently came across his album, Where Were You? The track we just listened to from Anthony Geraci is the title track from that album. It's his seventh solo album, but he's released over 50 albums in all with other great artists. Brooke Taylor is a singer-songwriter from Melbourne whose musical journey takes her through blues, soul, country, rock and pop. Back in 2024, she released an album called There's Magic in Mistakes, and the track coming up next is from that album. It's called Free.

Another track in that rootsy folk country mold comes from Anthony Snape, whose writing in this case reflects on the space that exists within every relationship, of the parts that are in the light and known, and the parts that are not as visible, talked about or engaged with. The track we just listened to from Anthony Snape is called Between Us and the Dark Master. Snape is an Aussie who grew up in Gunnedah and is deeply involved in the country music scene in Australia, but also has strong connections to the country scene in the US. He has written for Tommy Emmanuel, as well as a number of American TV programs, including Saturday Night Live and Good Morning America. And as well as writing for himself, he mentors others in relation to their songwriting. From country to blues is what's happening next as we listen to a track from the new album by Phil Coyne and the Wayward Aces. I love Phil Coyne's harp playing. He takes to it like he's not going to leave any energy unspent as he launches his lungs into it. It twists and it warbles and sings a little like his unique vocal style. The track we're checking out from Phil Coyne and the Wayward Aces is Walking Blues, and it's from their brand new album, White Knuckle Time.

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1: 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Parents Beyond Breakup also operates a 7-day national helpline for all parents facing family breakdown. That number is 1-300-853-437.
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Nadine Cockrum is the artist who wrote and delivered to us that heartfelt track, Ember, which comes from her debut EP. She's a roots country soul singer-songwriter from North Queensland, who in this song is articulating the struggle to keep a hold of a sense of self within the context of an emotionally abusive relationship. Introspection and reflection are also the theme from our next artist, Jeremy Beggs, and his single, Signal Me In. It was actually released as a single in 2023, but just came across my radar as a result of his record label, Oily Rag Records, doing a reach out recently regarding the release of his album, The Long Road, which includes Signal Me In from the Ballarat-based folk Americana-influenced singer-songwriter.

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Staying with the laid-back sounds for the last track, Drive, from Julianne Taylor, there's rock, soul, folk, Americana as some of the influences for the Canadian singer-songwriter. He had been performing with various bands since he started his musical career, but his breakout solo album, The Ridge, was released in 2020, and he's released four other albums since. Drive is his latest single. And now for something completely different to take us home. Different in so much as we are moving from laid back and chill to incendiary and blistering as we hear the Hendrix influences coming through this blues release from Jemiah Rogers. He's a Chicago bluesman and is regarded as one of the current leaders of the younger generation seeking to keep the blues alive and thriving. Not surprisingly, he and another of the young guns, Kingfish, are good friends and share their passion for the blues. His new album is Chicago Cowboy, which he released with his band Dirty Church. One reviewer referred to the new album as a sonic storm, and I don't disagree. So let's get into what the hype is about and take a listen to Mojo Man from Jemiah Rogers and the Dirty Church. And until next time, don't forget to make a great day.

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0: Hi, I'm Jamie Skipon-Volk, director of the Byron Bay International Film Festival. 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
1: Good morning, I'm Lee Harrison. Small businesses are joining forces rolling out a new campaign targeting the ATO's credit card tax ban. Despite winning a reprieve until June 2027, traders warn the looming policy still threatens to shutter local businesses. Nationals leader Matt Canavan says the tax office needs to listen to the concerns.
2: I just think the ATO need to have a good look at themselves in the hall of mirrors and reverse this decision ASAP and apologise for what they have done.
1: The contribution of defence personnel who served in Afghanistan has been recognised at commemorative services across the country. Australians have been marking 25 years since the nation began its involvement in the conflict. Veteran John Ryan says more than 35,000 ADF members served in Afghanistan and across the Middle East.
3: No matter, you know, where they were, be it on a ship out in the sea or there on the ground or outside the wire, I think it's an important day. It's great to celebrate 25 years, and I think it's something that we should continue to do moving forward.
1: Terrorism has been ruled out as a motive in two separate cases of cars hitting pedestrians in Melbourne. A 16-year-old boy has been arrested after he allegedly hit a woman in her 50s near the city's main train station, while a 30-year-old woman from New South Wales is recovering in hospital after being struck by what's believed to be an event vehicle while she was running a marathon. A 32-year-old man has been charged with murder in Brisbane, accused of killing a man in Wishart. Police say a 32-year-old was stabbed and died in hospital shortly after arrival. Authorities in the UAE say a pilot accused of trying to crash a passenger plane bound for Israel first turned to extremism while studying in Australia. Australian counter-terrorism police are actively investigating his time at RMIT University between 2015 and 2017. Home Affairs Minister Tony Burke has told News 24 they'll expose any links to radical literature or extremist online content.
4: We need to deal with those specific networks, whether it be ISIS-inspired or any of those horrific groups, and our intelligence and security agencies are constantly monitoring, breaking up, intercepting.
1: And there's major concerns for the WA government's plan to make a mega-uni of almost 120,000 students. A business case is progressing to merge Curtin, Murdoch and the University of Western Australia. This is AIR National News. Brody Kostecki and Todd Hazelwood have stolen remarkable Bathurst 1000 victory after Anton Di Pasquale ran out of fuel. Leonie Kay reports.
5: Di Pasquale and Lee Holdsworth were in the box seat, Team 18 having worked themselves into a brilliant fuel window, yet they didn't put enough fuel in the tank to get to the chequered flag. It was a remarkable comeback from Kostecki, who seemed to have lost his chance at victory with a botched brake change at their penultimate pit stop on lap 125, which dropped them from a comfortable lead to a distant fifth. However, having flexibility in their strategy, Kostecki was able to stretch his final stop to lap 150, and a late safety car, combined with Team 18's extraordinary miscalculation, paved the way for a Bathurst finish for the ages. Will Brown and Scott Pye were second, while Zach Bates and Aaron Seaton completed the podium. The 2026 Supercars Championship shifts into finals mode at the Gold Coast 500 from October 23 to 25. Leonie Kay, AIR Sport.
1: Carlton Football Club's confirmed players Lachie Cowan and Will Haywood were both admitted to hospital under separate circumstances but have since been discharged. And Australia's women's cricket team has smashed Bangladesh by 9 wickets in their second ODI. Australian Independent Radio News.
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6: Paradise FM 101. Oh, it's been a while since I've done that. And your forecast for today, Monday the 12th of October. A mostly sunny, humid day with a stiff afternoon breeze, as they used to say. On our coastal waters, northerly winds 15 to 20 knots. Seas 1 to 2 metres.

thunderstorms more than likely. Major. Sorry, it's start. I can't talk. That's unusual, isn't it? Anyhow, there's going to be rain every day this week. Put it that way. Hello. Hello. Oh, dear, oh, dear. Good morning, early birders. Good morning, all. Everyone who's listening to me and laughing. Good on ya. A man in stress. How you doing? I'm Lloyd Morris. I'm your breakfast host, so I'm here now for the next 3 hours unless I walk into a wall and hurt myself. It's been known to happen. How was your weekend? Did you enjoy the weather? I hope so. It was a lovely weekend. I did my usual. I went down to the skate park and saw Tony Chavez's Fair Go skate competition on both days. It was wonderful to see. I did my usual shopping anyhow. I certainly hope you enjoyed yourself. And I'm looking forward to entertaining you this week. As I do every Monday morning, here's a song for you. You might have heard it before. Good morning, everyone. Welcome to the week. Welcome to Paradise FM.

0: Quentin Crisp was his name. Quentin Crisp was the Englishman in New York that Sting was singing about. That Sting, of course, what a wonderful song. Before that, Colin Hay's Beautiful World, as we always open up the week with that good luck song, because he's singing about Ballina in my head anyhow. Good morning, everyone. It's 6:15.
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0: Well, there was Tracy Chapman and then there was Luke Combs singing her song called Fast Car, both wonderful versions of that song. And before that, Phil Collins wouldn't be Brecky without a bit of Phil Collins dancing into the light. It's about 24 minutes past six in the morning. I've got Unit Commander Mr. Hill on the phone. Let's go and say hi.
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0: And good morning to you. Good morning to you, Peter.
3: Good morning, Lloyd. What a beautiful morning. Just seeing the golden sun come up. It's just glorious.
0: It really is. And hold on to that thought because it's about it for the week. But let's concentrate on today. How are conditions at the bar this morning, sir?
3: Amazingly good. Look at this flat as a tack. I've got it on usual caution. We've got only one boat out from here this morning, but I'm a bit surprised because the tide's coming in, so all conditions are good, but just one boat. I can see a couple of trawlers about to come in, so very, very nice.
0: Yes, you can never explain why some days are busier than others. Sometimes it's just the way it is. So looking nice. Oh, my goodness, yes, I've just dialed up the camera. What a beautiful picture. We'll talk about that in a second. What's Wave Rider telling us?
3: Well, Wave Rider, very, very mild conditions out to sea. So we've got a swell of 0.4 of a metre from the east-southeast. Sea on top of that of 0.9 of a metre from the northeast, making a total of 1 metre. And the duration between those swells is 3.9 seconds, which is quite low. And the water temp still 20.1 degrees.
0: Oh, so it hasn't risen that much at all. Mm. We're always looking at that because of El Nino, aren't we, in the Indian Ocean Dipole, as they call it. What's upstairs? Any action with the anemometer?
3: No action as yet, maybe later on today, but right now we've got a wind of 3 knots from the north. Air temperature is 21 degrees C already. Humidity is 90% and the barometer is 1,020 hectopascals and rising slightly.
0: Yes, of course. Rightio, what about the tides, mate?
3: Tides, so we had low tide at 3:30. That was 0.2 of a metre. That's quite low. High tide coming up just after 10 o'clock, 10:08, that's 1.55 metres. Then a low tide this afternoon, 20 past 4, that's 0.3 of a metre. And a high tide tonight just after 10 p.m, that's 1.2 metres.
0: It is indeed. Now, I did dial up the camera, as I mentioned before, and you heard my groan of appreciation. It is looking gorgeous out there. Maybe you can put some words to it. How's your visibility?
3: Well, it's really good. Evans Head's still a bit of mist down there. Plateau's looking just beautiful as the sun comes up and illuminates that. Out to sea, very, very clear, and as I say, the sun's just up in the horizon, looking lovely.
0: It really, really is, and I would strongly urge everybody to go for a walk right now. Why? Because this beautiful sunrise, and of course the temperature is quite moderate at the moment, considering it's going up to 29, so this might be the best chance to go outside and say hello to the world.
3: Do that and go for a walk, and you can wave to us, and we'll even wave back. So, how about that?
0: Absolutely, they're there. They're always looking downstairs to see who's there. The minions below them. No, I'm only joking, of course.
3: That's right.
0: Unit Commander Peter Hill, thank you very much for joining us, and we'll speak again in a couple of hours, I hope.
3: Sounds good.
0: Thanks. See you, mate. Bye bye.
4: If your photos are fading away, Ace Photoshop can restore them to original condition.
5: Hi, this is Paul from Ace Photoshop in the Riverwalk Arcade. We are here to save your memories. 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
4: Sponsor.
0: Rightio, well, the time has arisen that Ross Lane is going to start changing. So from today, for the next week, Ross Lane is reduced to single lane of traffic. It is, of course, part of the Ross Lane Flood Resilience Project. Now, the traffic changes are required because they're allowing the initial site clearing and preparation works ahead of the construction of a new bridge over Deadmans Creek. Portable traffic lights are in place, one lane of traffic maintained in each direction on a controlled basis. So that's for the next week. As of next Monday, though, Ross Lane will, of course, as you probably know by now, be closed for probably 2 months. We'll talk about that more as the week endures, but today is the start of 1 week of single-lane traffic for Ross Lane, so please be aware of that. 27 and a half minutes past six. Now, you must, of course, follow all rules and regulations, because if you don't, you don't want to be saying, "Good morning, Judge." Leave it to the professionals. News headlines up next.

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1: In news headlines, I'm Lee Harrison. Making news today, the Ukrainian president's backing a proposed deal for Ukraine and Russia to stop targeting each other's energy supply and infrastructure. US President Donald Trump has announced he's brokered the so-called energy ceasefire, but the agreement is yet to be finalised. Saudi Arabia's main airport has been hit by a second strike in as many days. 13 people were killed and more than 300 injured in the first strike, but there are no reports of deaths from the second, although it did spark a fire in a passenger hall. Polling shows a drop in support for One Nation. The Resolve Political Monitor has Labour's primary vote up to 29%, leading the Pauline Hanson-led party, which has dropped to 25%, the coalition in third with 23%. And small business groups are launching an ad campaign pushing the ATO to permanently scrap the proposed ban on paying tax bills by credit card. In air sport, Australia leads by 139 runs at stumps on day three of the first test against South Africa. Four catches from Steve Smith equal the record for the most by a non-keeper in test history. And Brody Kostecki and Todd Hazlewood are kings of the mountain for a second time after a dramatic finish to the Bathurst 1000. These stories and more today. This is Air News.
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2: And your forecast for today, Monday the 12th of October. A mostly sunny, humid day. There should be a bit of an afternoon breeze happening. They say there is a chance of a storm. Coastal waters, northerly winds of 15 to 20 knots. Seas 1 to 2 metres. That's on a southerly swell of below a metre. High tide 10:10 this morning of 1.6 metres. At 10:10 p.m. 1.2 metres. And in the middle, 20 after 4, a 0.3 metre low. Temperatures at 18 degrees. That's taken at the airport. A little cooler there at the than the Marine Rescue Tower. 18 degrees on its way to the top, though, of 29 degrees today. Humidity at 95%. It is indeed a warm one. It's 27 and a half minutes to 7 in the morning on this beautiful, beautiful morning, this Monday morning here at Paradise FM. Hello, welcome.
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0: I once fell for a girl named Zara. That's the Fleetwood Mac song. That's my connection. Before the Dire Straits Walk of Life. 19 minutes to 7 on this absolutely glorious, glorious Monday morning. Now, if you've ever been interested in learning something about Buddhism or any existing meditation practice, the Diamond Way Buddhist Organization is having a lecture this afternoon. It's a lecture on karma, followed by meditation. 5:30 this afternoon at the Yoga Lattes Center. I'm assuming that's a place where you go and do your yoga and then you all have a coffee afterwards. You sip on a latte. No, that's not true. Oh, bad joke, Lloyd. Anyhow, that's at 72 Byron Street in Bangalore. Concentrate, Lloyd. So the Yoga Lattes Center is at 72 Byron Street in Bangalore. 5:30 this afternoon for their lecture on karma, followed by meditation. I wanted to call my dog Karma so I could say good karma or bad karma.
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0: Oh, woohoo indeed. Coldplay, Adventure of a Lifetime at 12 minutes to 7. Hey, do you love your community? 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Not right now. Please, after 9 o'clock. But please, we do need some help. So if you can, join us.
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That was Billy. This is Sade. 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
1: Good morning, I'm Lee Harrison. Politicians are back in Canberra for a new sitting week as the latest opinion poll delivers mixed results for the major players. Michael Packey reports.
2: The latest Resolve political monitor shows voters are blaming the Albanese government for cost of living pressures, but support for One Nation has also fallen from its recent highs. 46% of the 2,200 people surveyed say Labor is to blame for the economic crunch. Despite this, its core support has risen to 29%. One Nation has dipped to 25% and the Coalition's primary vote is at 23%. Anthony Albanese is still regarded as preferred Prime Minister ahead of Pauline Hanson. And while Angus Taylor's performance has improved, the opposition leader lags in third spot. Michael Packey, Canberra.
1: Australian households could soon face mortgage repayments not seen since the late 1980s if the RBA lifts the cash rate at its next meeting. Repayments on an average home would consume 37.4% of a typical household's income. And small business owners are taking to the airwaves, launching an ad campaign to permanently kill the ATO's credit card tax ban. Sarah Wiedersehen reports.
3: The Australian Tax Office ban on credit card payments has been delayed until June 2027 after federal government intervention. But despite the reprieve, traders warn the looming policy still threatens to shutter many local businesses. Small business owners have now joined forces to launch a new ad campaign calling on the government to ditch the ban for good. With MPs returning to Parliament, the Coalition has said it's willing to legislate to ensure the decision is reversed. Sarah Wiedersehen reporting.
1: The Ukrainian president is backing a proposed deal for Ukraine and Russia to stop targeting each other's energy supply and infrastructure. US President Donald Trump has announced he's brokered the so-called energy ceasefire, but the agreement is yet to be finalized. Volodymyr Zelensky says he's willing to get on board, but they need more details.
4: We are ready for a ceasefire. We are ready to begin from any kind of steps of de-escalation. We are ready for energy ceasefire, not to attack energy, both sides.
1: President Trump has also announced that Moscow's agreed to release 300,000 tons of diesel to America and the global marketplace. Saudi Arabia's Riyadh airport has been hit by a second strike in as many days. 13 people were killed and more than 300 injured in the first strike, but there are no reports of deaths from the second, although it did spark a fire in a passenger hall. And the federal government is urging people across the country to prepare for a higher risk weather season. And El Nino is likely to trigger severe storms and increase the bushfire risk. Emergency Services Minister Christy McBain says telcos are working together to prepare as well.
5: The telcos can work with each other to make sure that if the network goes down in one area, it can be switched to the other network quickly for customers that are impacted by disaster.
1: This is Air National News. Australia has the advantage against South Africa at the end of the third day of the Durban test. Graham Davis reports.
6: Australia was in control at the end of the third day, having bowled South Africa out for 284. It was then 33 without loss at stumps and leading by 139 runs. The second wicket partnership had added 84 when Markram fell to start for 37. Bedingham went on to score 49, but he fell to Cummins, who finished with 3 for 54, having removed Stubbs 32 and Mulder 30 with the short ball. Smith finished with 4 catches at slip, twice brilliantly moving to his right before catching reverse sweeps by Bavuma 3 and Varane 13. After his 33-ball duck in the first innings, Maddinson then played his natural game, hitting 2 fours and a 6 to be unbeaten on 17 when bad light stopped play. Graham Davis in Durban for Air Sport.
1: Australia's women's cricket team has smashed Bangladesh by 9 wickets in their second ODI. Kangaroos rookie Jack Bostock's vowed to use his state of origin experience as a launch pad for a successful transition to the international arena. Bostock is set to make his test debut against New Zealand on Thursday night. And Brody Kostecki and Todd Hazelwood are kings of the mountain for a second time after a dramatic finish to the Bathurst 1000. Australian Independent Radio News.
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7: And your forecast for today, Monday the 12th of October. A mostly sunny, humid day. A little breeze, though, this afternoon. Coast waters, northerly winds, 15 to up to 20 knots. Seas, 1 to 2 metres on a southerly swell, below a metre. High tide this morning, around 10 after 10 of 1.6 metres. The low at 20 after 4 this afternoon, 0.3 of a metre. And by 10 past 10 tonight, another 1.2 metre high. Temperature at the airport is 19 degrees. On its way to a top of a very warm 29 degrees today. Humidity.

0: All right, a little bit of Rod Stewart for you. The first cut is the deepest, he tells us. And before that, Steely Dan, of course, with Peg. It's 14 minutes past seven. Righty-yo, we've got Brett on the phone, so we're going to be talking about all things fishing in just a mo.
1: If your photo is stuck on glass and fading, don't try to remove it.
2: 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We are here to save your memories. 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
1: Sponsor.
3: Time to wet a line with the boys from Ballina Bait and Tackle.
0: Hello to you, mate. How you doing?
4: Good, good, good. Morning. Yeah. How you
0: Had
4: doing?
0: A good weekend, busy weekend, you tell me?
4: Yeah, mate, it was a very busy weekend. Plenty of people out and about for last weekend school holidays, but I think a lot of the kids don't go back this week till like tomorrow or Wednesday.
0: Well, some schools, quite often the school have a pupil-free day on this day, but just to let everyone know, those rule engagements are still on, are back on. So, in other words, speed limits are back on for school zones, even if they're not at school today. So, please be aware of that. But, yes, today or tomorrow, last day of it, and a beautiful day indeed. And also, with this southerly coming tomorrow, maybe the days to go fishing today.
4: Definitely, mate. Yeah, I think today, we were sort of quickly talking about that before, it's going to be probably the pick of it for the week, I think. We've got ordinary days coming our way, so this will be the best of it. So get out, take advantage of it if you don't have to get the kiddies off to school. I'm sure some of the kiddies will be taking advantage of it too if they don't have to go. So, yeah, get out and enjoy it. Plenty of opportunity over the last week there, mate, and the weekend was no different, really. Plenty of people out and about having a bit of a go. Once again, bit of a mixed bag and everything fairly well spread out with some nice brim all the way from the mouth of the river up to about Wardell. Some of those flatties spread well up into North Creek over the weekend. I did hear about a few in the lower reaches. And once again, probably a few of the better ones, bottom end of North Creek and the main river, and those better numbers further up the river. So quite a few in that 50 to sort of 65 centimetre range that I got told about over the weekend. So plenty of people out and about getting into them. Bit of a mix, few on some baits. Typically the pillies over the weekend, the whites and the froggies working quite nicely. And then a few people throwing a few plastics around. Heard about a couple on some glide baits as well. So everybody pretty happy with the way the flatties are playing the game. Whiting, I heard about a few more of them across the weekend too. So once again, those run-up tides, which, what have you got for me this morning? We got one of them?
0: Yes, we do. 10 past 10 this morning and 10 past 10 this evening. 1.6 and 1.2 and a 0.3 in the middle at around 20 after 4. So no issue with the run.
4: No, happy days there. So, yeah, I think that's why some of those whiting were sort of starting to kick around, which is good news. So it's potentially a little early. Normally, I sort of reckon we're another 3 or 4 weeks away, but water quality's really quite good at the moment. Heard about a few, and speaking of which, heard about a few blue swimmer crabs over the weekend as well. So most of them down around that bottom end, though, Burns Point Ferry back to the mouth. And just on that one, I did see, I was on my way home yesterday, and there was a couple of floats right up near the wires there. So just watch your dillies. They are fairly light. They will wander around a little bit on some of those bigger tides. So just keep a good eye on them if you are out there maybe chasing some of those blue swimmer crabs in those lower reaches. But, good to see a couple of them starting to show up. Mate, across the weekend, wasn't a lot of people down the beaches having a fish. I heard about a bit of a mix, one or two whiting, a couple of dart, a few bream and a handful of flatties. So it was a little bit tough down there. But, certainly river fished a lot better across the weekend. But if you do want to go, once again, with that wind and everything coming today, might be your only chance. Get down. There was a couple of decent gutters north of Patches and a few of those I heard about over around Skinners and Angels. So have a look up there. Anyone out in the blue this morning?
0: Just one.
4: Didn't think there would be.
0: Just one.
4: Okay. Yeah, we've been pretty hamstrung on that front. It's been pretty tough for the boaties, but rest of this week's not looking fantastic for it either, unfortunately. But we can always play around in the river. So all in all, mate, yeah, nice start to our week. It's going to go a little bit pear-shaped, so get into it and take advantage, as we said.
0: You're a good man. Speak to you tomorrow, I hope.
4: Catch you then. See you, bud.

0: Oh, the wonderful Guy Sebastian, of course. All I Need Is You. Eva Cassidy with her version of the Cyndi Lauper song Time After Time. 25 minutes past 7.
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0: A veritable trio of meetings for you today. Firstly, there's the Casino Richmond Valley Blind Citizen Australian Branch October meeting. That's a mouthful. That's on this morning at 10 a.m. It's at the Casino Baptist Church Hall, which is on the corner of Canterbury and West Streets in Casino. Special guest speaker, Robin Spruce. The Ballina Red Cross have their monthly meeting this afternoon. It's at 1 p.m. and that'll be held at the CWA rooms right here on River Street. This is where members plan activities to raise funds for the amazing work that's done by the Australian Red Cross. Obviously, raising funds for local causes, very popular as well. 1 p.m. this afternoon at the CWA rooms right next door to the Rissole. The Lennox Head Residents Association have their general meeting this evening at Leno. 7 p.m. tonight at the CWA Hall at the Lennox Head Cultural Centre on Macney Lane, of course, in Lennox Head. It's for residents of Lennox and Skinner's Head, Fig Tree Hill, Aureus, Epic Estates, I should say, and everywhere in between are all invited. That's 7 p.m. this evening for the Lennox Head Residents Association's general meeting. Stumbled my way through that. It's now 27 minutes past 7.
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0: Out of Melbourne, that's the Cat Empire. Meow Baby with Boom Boom. It's 7:30 in the morning. It's time for the news headlines.
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2: In news headlines, I'm Lee Harrison. Making news today, the Ukrainian president's backing a proposed deal for Ukraine and Russia to stop targeting each other's energy supply and infrastructure. US President Donald Trump has announced he's brokered the so-called energy ceasefire, but the agreement is yet to be finalised. Saudi Arabia's main airport has been hit by a second strike in as many days. 13 people were killed and more than 300 injured in the first strike, but there are no reports of deaths from the second, although it did spark a fire in a passenger hall. Polling shows a drop in support for One Nation. The Resolve Political Monitor has Labour's primary vote up to 29%, leading the Pauline Hanson-led party, which has dropped to 25%, the coalition in third with 23%. And small business groups are launching an ad campaign, pushing the ATO to permanently scrap the proposed ban on paying tax bills by credit card. In air sport, Australia leads by 139 runs at stumps on day three of the first test against South Africa. Four catches from Steve Smith equal the record for the most by a non-keeper in test history. And Brody Kostecki and Todd Hazelwood are kings of the mountain for a second time after a dramatic finish to the Bathurst 1000. These stories and more today. This is Air News.
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0: And your forecast for today, which is Monday, the 12th of October. A mostly sunny, humid day with a bit of an afternoon breeze. On our coastal waters, that'd be northerly winds, 15 to 20 knots. Seas, 1 to 2 metres on a southerly swell of below a metre. Tides, got a high tide this morning around 10 after 10, 1.6 metres. The low at 4.20 this afternoon, 0.3 metres, back up to 1.2 metres by around 10 after 10 tonight. Temperature is now 21 degrees already on its way to a top of 29. Humidity at 95%, an absolutely gorgeous day. A warm day, but a gorgeous day in store for us. It's 27 and a half minutes to 8. 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

0: the only, the late George Harrison. Of course, he's got his mind set on you. And before that, Chic with one of my many theme songs, Le Freak. It's 20 minutes to 8. Now, the Ballinashire Campbell is... The Ballinashire Council is preparing for next year's Shine the Spotlight on Our Incredible Volunteers. That's the name they're giving for the 2027 Australia Day Awards. And they are encouraging you to consider nominating someone who reflects the spirit and dedication and community service. I made my nomination on the weekend. Now, the different categories for nomination, you can nominate a young citizen of the year who would be 30 years or under. Then there's the senior citizen of the year, 60 years or over, a volunteer award for either an individual or a group. There's a sports award that honours sports excellence and contributions. That could be an individual, a team, a coach or an administrator. The arts and culture award, again for an individual or a group. Same for the environmental award, and then there's the community event of the year. So you can nominate for any of those categories. The way to do it, and by the way, you've only got another week, it closes next Monday. So if you'd like to nominate, visit the ballina.nsw.gov.au website, hover over the community tab there at the top and you'll see where you can nominate. So you've got one more week to put in your nominations for next year's Australia Day Awards. Now, a bit closer to home, that's tomorrow, Ballinashire Meals on Wheels having their monthly men's lunch. They ask for $10. That contributes to the cost of your lunch. So it's an opportunity for men, 65 or older, to get out just once a month for a chat and a lunch with others. Obviously, drinks are available at your own cost. No transport can be provided, unfortunately, but it's the monthly men's lunch tomorrow morning, 11:30 a.m. at the Cherry Street Sports Club. And finally, tomorrow evening at 6:30 p.m., very important group. It's the Parents Beyond Breakup Dads in Distress Peer Support Group. 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Very, very painful for many, many men. Parents Beyond, women of course, but this is specifically for dads in distress. Parents Beyond Breakup also operates a 7-day national helpline for parents. So there you go, facing family breakdown. Their number is 1-300-853-437. 1-300-853-437. But tomorrow evening, 6:30 p.m., in fact, every Tuesday at the Adam Gilchrist Pavilion, which you will find on Oaks Oval there on Magellan Street in Lismore, it's the Dads in Distress Peer Support Group. It's about 18 and a half minutes to 8.
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0: Oh, sneaky, sneaky, creepy, creepy. That's Norah Jones and Dolly Parton, a great song called Creeping In. Before that, George Michael, of course, amazing. Good morning, everyone. It's a glorious morning indeed, and it's 10 minutes to 8.
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1: His name is Travis, hit the top 40 back in, 25 years ago now. It's a great song called Sing. Oh, thank you very much. And before that, Mike Nesmith, the only, well, he's not the only remaining monkey. That's not him. He's passed. I'm sorry, Mickey Dolenz is the only remaining monkey. And on that note, let's go to the news.
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3: This is Air News Coffs Coast. Good morning, I'm Lee Harrison. A local police officer has been charged following an alleged domestic violence incident earlier this month. Police were called to a local address at about 10:30 p.m. on Friday, October 2, following reports of a domestic violence incident. Officers spoke to all parties involved and no injuries were reported. Police commenced inquiries into the circumstances surrounding the incident. A 44-year-old male senior constable is now facing one count of domestic common assault. He's due to appear before Coffs Harbour Local Court on November 26. His employment status is under review. Search and rescue capability on the state's north coast has received a big boost, with Marine Rescue New South Wales officially commissioning a new rescue vessel. The vessel's been officially welcomed into service during a commissioning ceremony at Woolleye. The state government contributed towards the cost, with Marine Rescue Woolleye also helping fund the project through its own community fundraising efforts. Built in Yamba, the 10-metre NIAD rescue vessel replaces the unit's previous rescue vessel after almost 15 years of service. Authorities are hailing the first weekend of the New South Wales government's pill testing program a success after it uncovered a high-dose batch of MDMA. The health department is warning the pills contain up to four times the expected dose and could be circulating in the community. Chief Addictive Medicine Specialist Dr. Hester Wilson says the program is working both during and after festivals.
4: Staff in the testing tent were able to give advice, cut down your dose, which people did, and also they were able to put out a warning throughout the festival so people were able to change their behaviours. Now, the bottom line is people don't take ecstasy to come to harm, they take it to have fun. So they do really respond to getting evidence the substance isn't what they thought it was.
3: A warning's been renewed about the potential for traffic delays on Waterfall Way thanks to various work being undertaken between the Coffs Coast and the Dorrigo Plateau. Some of the work has restrictions for vehicles wider than 2.5 metres and requires a permit to travel on the road. Transport for New South Wales has encouraged impacted operators to consider using the Oxley, Gwydir or New England highways. There are four affected sites between Raleigh and Dorrigo where traffic delays of up to 10 minutes are expected, one involving flood resilience work, the other three designed to improve slope stability to reduce the risk of landslides. And efforts to replace damaged and flood-affected bridges in the Nambucca Valley continues. The Wayway Creek Bridge near Scott's Head has just been completed. The new, stronger and more resilient structure has been opened following the installation of castellated curbing on the bridge deck. The works, which started in July, have been funded under a joint state-federal disaster recovery program. This is Air News Coffs Coast. Formula One, and it's been a near-perfect weekend for Red Bull's number one driver, as Air Sport's Paul Walsh explains.
5: It has taken 10 previous attempts at the Marina Bay Circuit for Max Verstappen to greet the checkered flag, which he did in style overnight by leading from start to finish at the Singapore Formula One Motor Racing Grand Prix. It was a superb race by both the Red Bull driver and his garage, who got their strategy right from the start, which is in contrast to Ferrari's Lewis Hamilton, who chose to take his chances with a one-stop strategy, which ultimately saw him drop from a podium calculation to sixth place in the last eight laps. However, it was all about Verstappen.
6: I think the last few races have been really positive for us, and it's a really good group of people. I really enjoy working with them, and yeah, hopefully we can have a bit more fun till the end of the year.
5: So it's Verstappen 1, Charles Leclerc 2, Kimi Antonelli 3, with McLaren's Oscar Piastri coming in 5th.
3: Chevrolet driver Anton Di Pasquale says he knew his hopes of winning the Bathurst 1000 were cooked moments before running out of fuel on the last lap, the failure paving the way for Brody Kostecki to win his second great race. Australia leads by 139 runs at stumps on day 3 of the first men's test against South Africa. And opener Georgia Vole has smashed her third ODI century in Australia's 9-wicket win over Bangladesh. Australian Independent Radio News.
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1: And your forecast for today, Monday, the 12th of October. A mostly sunny, humid day. There is a minor chance of an afternoon or early evening shower. On our coastal waters, northerly winds 15 to 20 knots. Seas 1 to 2 metres on a southerly solid blower metre. High tide this morning around 10 after 10, just over 2 hours from now, 1.6 metres. The low today around 20 after 4 this afternoon, 0.3 of a metre. And then the evening high, 10 after 10 tonight, 1.2 metres. Temperature's now 22 degrees on its way to a top of 29 degrees today. Humidity 95%. Looking forward to the next 5 days. So the big story is the cold change is moving up the New South Wales coast. So that brings a risk of thunderstorms tomorrow, followed by a cooler, windier and more unsettled day on Wednesday. Flags the possibility of severe thunderstorms possibly tomorrow afternoon. So Wednesday, Thursday, unsettled weather. Basically, the southerlies coming in tomorrow and it's going to stick around for quite a while.

0: Oh, Boz Skaggs, of course, doing a little lowdown. And for that, the boss, Bruce Springsteen, now singing about the glory days. Good morning, everyone. It's 8:15 on this fantastic Monday morning. Thank you so much for joining me here at Paradise FM.
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0: Don Henley, of course. It's the end of the innocence. It's 20 minutes past eight. We're going over to the Marine Rescue Tower and speaking with Unit Commander Peter Hill once again.
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0: And welcome back to the radio, sir.
3: Good morning, Lloyd. It's still a beautiful day, isn't it?
0: Isn't it wonderful? Now, 2 hours have passed. Have the conditions changed at all?
3: They've got better, if that is possible.
0: Excellent.
3: So still on usual caution, and we've doubled the number of boats. We've now got two.
0: Oh, good stuff. Almost a handful. If you're Django Reinhardt. Now,
3: right.
0: What's Wave Rider telling us?
3: Well, look, it's very mild out there and getting milder at this stage. So the swell is 0.4 of a metre coming from the east. Sea on top of that is 0.8 of a metre coming from the northeast and making a total of 0.9 of a metre. And the duration between those swells of 4 seconds. And the water temperature's gone down a smidge. It's 20.0.
0: My goodness. It'll come back up again, no doubt, no doubt. What about the wind factor, the anemometer on our rooftop?
3: Anemometer known as Gizmo. Very, very mild conditions again. We've got winds of 3 knots from the north. Air temperature's gone up a couple of degrees. It's now 23. Humidity has consequently gone down, relative humidity. It's 87%. And the barometer is 1,021 hectopascals and rising slightly.
0: Talking about rising, let's talk tides.
3: Tides, yes. So we have a high tide coming up at 10 minutes past 10. That's 1.55 metres. Then a low tide this afternoon, 4.22. That's 0.3 of a metre. Then a high tide tonight, 10:09 p.m. That's 1.2 metres. And then bright and early tomorrow morning, just before 4 o'clock, there's a low tide of 0.23 of a metre.
0: Rightio, camera's up and it is absolutely looking glorious. Maybe you can put some words to what you can see.
3: It's stunning. There's almost not a cloud in the sky. In terms of visibility, Evans Head is lost in the mists of time. The plateau's looking just gorgeous. Lots and lots of sunshine over there, and out to sea is lovely as well. It's a little bit hazy, but just beautiful morning.
0: Well, I think whale season's coming to an end, but not quite yet. Have you seen any of the beasties this morning?
3: Seen no beasties, but one of the whale boats has gone out and I can see the whale boats. I'll have to get the binocs out and see why they're hovering, but
0: I think it's coming to an end. They're still going out this week and that would be a great thing to do. I think we've covered everything, don't you, Mr. Hill?
3: I've got nothing else except, get out and enjoy this beautiful day while it lasts.
0: There you go. Official recommendation. You take care, sir. Thank you very much for joining us.
3: Thanks, Lloyd. All right, the best.
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0: Oh, yeehaw, baby. Thank you very much, Adam. Thank you very much, Becky. That was Adam Harvey and Becky Cole, a song called I Don't Love You Much, Do I? And Beyonce in there as well with If I Were a Boy. It's 8:30 in the news. We've got the news headlines, and that'll be followed by the last half hour of the Brekkie Show this glorious Monday. 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
2: In news headlines, I'm Lee Harrison. Making news today, the Ukrainian president's backing a proposed deal for Ukraine and Russia to stop targeting each other's energy supply and infrastructure. US President Donald Trump has announced he's brokered the so-called energy ceasefire, but the agreement is yet to be finalized. Saudi Arabia's main airport has been hit by a second strike in as many days. 13 people were killed and more than 300 injured in the first strike, but there are no reports of deaths from the second, although it did spark a fire in a passenger hall. Polling shows a drop in support for One Nation. The Resolve Political Monitor has Labour's primary vote up to 29%, leading the Pauline Hanson-led party, which has dropped to 25%, the coalition in third with 23%. And small business groups are launching an ad campaign pushing the ATO to permanently scrap the proposed ban on paying tax bills by credit card. In air sport, Australia leads by 139 runs at stumps on day three of the first test against South Africa. Four catches from Steve Smith equal the record for the most by a non-keeper in test history. And Brody Kostecki and Todd Hazelwood are kings of the mountain for a second time after a dramatic finish to the Bathurst 1000. These stories and more today. This is Air News.
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0: And your forecast for today, Monday the 12th of October, a mostly sunny, humid day. There is a minor chance of an afternoon or early evening shower. On our coastal waters, northerly winds 15 to 20 knots, seas 1 to 2 metres on a southerly swell of below a metre. High tide coming up at 10 after 10 this morning of 1.6 metres, a low at 20 after 4 this afternoon of 0.3 of a metre, another high, the evening high, 10 after 10 tonight, 1.2 metres. Temperature is now 23 degrees at the airport. On its way to a predicted top of 29 degrees today, humidity down to 85%. It is a cracker of a day, a warm day, but remember that southerly change will be coming through tomorrow and sticking around for most of the week.
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0: Oh, good on you, Charlie. Charlie Puth, One Call Away. And before that was Someone Else. Supertramp. It's raining again. It's 20 minutes tonight. Sorry about that. Now, the social circle's back on. In fact, all the wonderful events are back on this week. Toddler time, baby time starts again tomorrow. Story time comes back on Friday. We're talking about the Ballina Library's preschool programs, of course. But today they have their social circle. And today at 10 a.m. through to 11:30 a.m., Del Brand. Del Brand is a retired teacher and an author. And she'll be giving her talk this morning for the social circle, 10 to 11:30 a.m. at the Ballina Library. Absolutely free. You don't even need to register. And as I said, toddler time, baby time coming back tomorrow. In good news, Lake Ainsworth at Lennox Head is now at an amber alert for levels of the potentially toxic blue-green algae. So while the red alert has been lifted, care should still be taken to avoid any slicks or scums should they develop. And don't worry, council is continuing to monitor the water quality weekly. And of course, Ross Lane, big news this week. So Ross Lane closure for bridge works. So from today, Ross Lane is going to go down to one lane, so please be aware of that and allow some extra time. And as of next week, from the 19th of October through to the 18th of December, Ross Lane will actually be closed. Ballina Shire Council advises the community that Ross Lane will be closed, as I said, from next Monday through to the 18th of December to allow construction of a very much needed new bridge over Deadman's Creek as part of the Ross Lane Flood Resilience Program. It's absolutely necessary to close because they need to safely complete critical bridge works, and it's expected to remain in place for approximately 9 weeks. That's subject to weather and site conditions. As I said, prior to the full closure, motorists can expect temporary single-lane traffic arrangements from today. Road users are encouraged to plan ahead, allow extra travel time, and obviously follow signed detour routes along the closure period. So that starts today.
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0: such a happy, such a boppy song. That's Jason Mraz. I'm yours, he says. And before that, David Bowie with China Girl. Excuse me. It's 9:10. Guess what? We've got the Beatles coming up next.
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pretty good at the rock and the roll. That's the Beatles, of course, getting back. Righty-o, 6 minutes to nine, I'm getting out of here. Thank you very much for joining me this morning. Please enjoy this beautiful sunny day. Remember, it's not going to last much longer, and it's free. Don't go anywhere. After the news, the mellifluous Mr. Manning will be taking over the reins, and then this afternoon from 2 p.m., Mark Patterson will be also taking over the reins. Enjoy this beautiful, beautiful Monday, will you? I'll be back tomorrow morning at 6 a.m. for the Tuesday show, and please join me. Leaving you with some Elton John, Song for Guy. My name is Lloyd. Bye-bye.

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1: Good morning, I'm Lee Harrison. The latest opinion poll has delivered mixed results for the government, One Nation and the opposition. Michael Packey reports.
2: The Resolve Political Monitor has published its latest opinion poll of more than 2,200 voters, showing support for One Nation and its leader Pauline Hanson has dipped from recent highs. But the research also shows almost half of those surveyed are blaming the Albanese government for the economic crunch facing the nation, rather than international factors. Despite this, core support for Labor is up slightly to 29%, One Nation is down to 25%, while the Coalition is sitting on 23%. The poll shows some green shoots for opposition leader Angus Taylor, with voters increasingly happy with his performance. Michael Packey, Canberra.
1: Small business owners have launched an advertising campaign to call for the permanent removal of the ATO's planned credit card payment ban. The tax office plan has been delayed until next year after the federal government stepped in. Traders warn the looming policy still threatens to shutter many local businesses. A man's due in court today charged with murder following an alleged assault in Brisbane southwest. Georgina Winter reports.
3: Police allege a 32-year-old man was stabbed at a property in Wishart on Saturday morning. Paramedics rushed him to the Princess Alexandra Hospital in a critical condition, while officers took another 32-year-old man into custody and charged him with acts intended to cause grievous bodily harm. The victim later died in hospital from his injuries. Police upgraded the charge to murder and the accused is scheduled to face Brisbane Magistrates Court. Georgina Winter, Brisbane.
1: Police are looking for more people after laying charges over a fatal stabbing in Sydney's west. A man in his 30s died at the scene in Mount Druitt after being found with stab wounds to his torso. Two boys aged 13 and 16 have been charged with murder and other offences. Reporter Jack Hahn says both are due in court today.
4: The 16-year-old has been charged with murder, but police will claim in court that he was an accessory after the fact.
1: In other news, Ukraine's leader is welcoming a proposed deal which would see his country and Russia agree to stop targeting each other's energy supply and infrastructure. US President Donald Trump says he's welcomed a so-called energy ceasefire, but the agreement is yet to be finalised. The main international airport in the Saudi capital Riyadh has been hit by a second strike in 2 days. It's the latest escalation in attacks between a Saudi-led coalition and Houthi rebels after an earlier strike killed at least 13 people and injured hundreds. And the annual Red Cross Uber clothing drive returns this weekend, offering free doorstop collection of quality pre-loved clothes in 6 capitals. A free courier trip between 10 and 4 o'clock on Saturday will get underway to help transport the much-needed clothes. This is Air National News. Brody Kostecki and Todd Hazelwood have stolen remarkable Bathurst 1000 victory after Anton Di Pasquale ran out of fuel. Leonie Kay reports.
5: Di Pasquale and Lee Holdsworth were in the box seat, Team 18 having worked themselves into a brilliant fuel window, yet they didn't put enough fuel in the tank to get to the checkered flag. It was a remarkable comeback from Kostecki, who seemed to have lost his chance at victory with a botched brake change at their penultimate pit stop on lap 125, which dropped them from a comfortable lead to a distant fifth. However, having flexibility in their strategy, Kostecki was able to stretch his final stop to lap 150, and a late safety car, combined with Team 18's extraordinary miscalculation, paved the way for a Bathurst finish for the ages. Will Brown and Scott Pye were second, while Zach Bates and Aaron Seaton completed the podium. The 2026 Supercars Championship shifts into finals mode at the Gold Coast 500 from October 23 to 25. Leonie Kay, Air Sport.
1: The Carlton Football Club's confirmed players Lockie Cowan and Will Haywood were both admitted to hospital under separate circumstances but have since been discharged. And Australia's women's cricket team has smashed Bangladesh by 9 wickets in their second ODI. Australian independent Radio News.
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8: A mostly sunny, humid day with a small chance of an afternoon or early evening shower. For coastal waters, northerly winds 15 to 20 knots, seas 1 to 2 metres on a southerly swell of below 1 metre. Next tide will be a high tide around 10 past 10 this morning, that's 1.6 metres. Currently the temperature 25 degrees, humidity 90%.

Oh, isn't she lovely? There's Stevie Wonder and Mike and the Mechanics, The Living Years. It's 14 minutes after 9. Good morning, I'm Warwick Manning. Welcome to Memories in Music for Monday the 12th of October. It's great to have your company once again. Thank you for joining me. I'll be here till 1 this afternoon and, as always, got some great music to play for you. If you're celebrating anything today, perhaps a birthday, an anniversary, whatever it might happen to be, let me wish you all the very best and I hope you have a good day. My thought for the day, you'll never be happy if you continue to search for what happiness consists of.

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0: G'day, this is Warwick Manning and I'm inviting you to be a winner. 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

0: In our Daily Double this morning on Paradise FM, the Dixie Chicks, Not Ready to Make Nice and Wide Open Spaces. And Marty Seidel, born in Dallas, Texas on this day in 1969. She's the vocalist and fiddle player with the Dixie Chicks, who now call themselves the Chicks. And Marty is 57 today. Their biggest selling album was Wide Open Spaces in 1998, and their seventh album, Taking the Long Way, won 5 Grammy Awards. And they've done exceptionally well for themselves, the Chicks. And Marty Seidel, the vocalist and fiddle player, is 57 today. Prior to that, the Buckleys and a local band there with Would You Like to Dance. It's 25 to 10.
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0: The Oktoberfest Beer Festival was first held in Munich, Germany on this day in 1810. It was held to celebrate the marriage of the Crown Prince of Bavaria. The first Morris Minor motor car rolled off the production line in England on this day in 1948. Jesus Christ Superstar, Andrew Lloyd Webber and Tim Rice rock opera, opened on Broadway prior to its London production on this day in 1971. The Australian National Gallery in Canberra was officially opened by Queen Elizabeth II on this day in 1982. A bombing in Bali, instigated by Islam militant extremists, resulted in the deaths of 202 people, 88 of them Australian. That was on this day in 2002. Eric Clapton sold a painting for a record $34.2 million at a London auction on this day in 2012. He bought the Gerhard Richter painting, along with two others, in 2001 for $3.4 million. And he sold it for $34.2. How about that? And Paul McCartney recorded his first solo single, Another Day, on this day in 1970.
4: Every

0: John Denver on Paradise FM with Calypso, just one of his many hits from the 70s. And John Denver, US singer-songwriter, at the age of 53, was killed in a plane crash on this day in 1997. His single-engine plane crashed off a rocky shoreline in a bay just north of Monterey in California. A US investigation revealed in 1998 that he died because the plane was low on fuel and he was unfamiliar with the cockpit when he lost control. And John Denver passed away at the age of just 53. Prior to that, Paul McCartney, with his first solo single, Another Day, which was recorded on this day in 1970. It's 9:45, Paradise FM. 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

0: Somewhere out there, Linda Ronstadt and James Ingram and Taylor Dane, Love Will Lead You Back. 5 to 10, Paradise FM. The Diamond Way Buddhist Organisation has a lecture on karma followed by meditation. It's on today, 5:30 p.m. this afternoon at Yogalati's Centre, 72 Byron Street, Bangalore, and the cost is $20. 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It's open to anyone who's interested, either new to Buddhism or with an existing meditation practice. Now that's this evening, 5:30 p.m. at the Yogalati's Centre, 72 Byron Street, Bangalore. If you'd like further information, phone Daniela on 0414 621 975. 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
1: I'm Ron Wilson. US President Donald Trump is weighing up a potential US intervention after Saudi Arabia's main airport at Riyadh was struck by missiles for a second consecutive day. While the latest attack resulted in no fatalities, it follows a devastating initial strike that claimed 13 lives and injured more than 300 people.
2: Have you decided whether to join the Saudi strikes on the Houthis?
3: We may. We're going to look at it.
2: How soon?
3: We just found out about the recent attack, so we'll make a decision. We move very quickly.
1: Australians have been warned against travelling to Riyadh's international airport as a result of the missile attacks. Smart Traveller is urging Australians to reconsider their need to travel to Saudi Arabia. It's the 24th anniversary of the Bali bombings today. At about 11 p.m. on the 12th of October 2002, three bombs were detonated, two in busy Kuta Beach at Paddy's Bar and the Sari Club, and one in front of the American consulate in nearby Denpasar. 202 people were killed. 88 of them were Australians. Small businesses are taking their fight directly to the government, launching a scathing advertising campaign over a suite of regulatory changes. The backlash has already forced the tax office to delay its planned credit card payment ban until next year. Critics, like One Nation's Barnaby Joyce, warning the decisions are piling more pressure on everyday Australians.
4: It's not just that. What about the changes to the trust legislation? 30% tax. Mm. We've been here. They look what they've done to energy prices. They've smashed it. Absolutely smashed it. Not only smashed it, then they say, no, we fixed it. It's better, which is just bizarre.
1: The latest opinion poll has delivered mixed results for the government, One Nation and the opposition. Federal politics editor Michael Packey.
5: The Resolve Political Monitor has published its latest opinion poll of more than 2,200 voters, showing support for One Nation and its leader Pauline Hanson has dipped from recent highs. But the research also shows almost half of those surveyed are blaming the Albanese government for the economic crunch facing the nation, rather than international factors. Despite this, core support for Labor is up slightly to 29%, One Nation is down to 25%, while the Coalition is sitting on 23%. The poll shows some green shoots for opposition leader Angus Taylor, with voters increasingly happy with his performance. Michael Packey, Canberra.
1: Telecommunications networks are bolstering their defences as the federal government warns Australians to brace for a volatile weather season. With El Niño threatening to trigger severe storms and spike the bushfire risk, Emergency Services Minister Christy McBain says major telcos are already coordinating to keep critical lines of communication open.
6: The telcos can work with each other to make sure that if the network goes down in one area, it can be switched to the other network quickly for customers that are impacted by disaster.
1: The Gippsland region of Victoria has been rattled by another earthquake. A magnitude 2 quake was recorded by Geoscience Australia around 6 o'clock last night with an epicentre near Warragul. And finally, the Australian dollar is buying 69.8 US cents. This is Air National News. Brody Kostecki and Todd Hazelwood are still celebrating after their second Bathurst 1000 victory. The number 17 Mustang taking the lead on the final lap at Mount Panorama after Chevrolet's Anton Di Pasquale ran out of fuel. Todd Hazelwood says the celebrations have been even better the second time around.
7: We haven't actually slept. And the fumes that are coming out of this cup right now is you could probably run a car off it right now, I'm not going to lie. So, we had a lot of fun. It was really cool. You know, it's not just us as drivers that win this race, it's our whole team.
1: Steve Smith has cemented his place as one of cricket's greatest fielders, breaking the record for the most catches by a non-keeper in Test history on day 3 in Durban. He's now racked up 223 after taking 4 in the first innings as South Africa was dismissed for 284. At stumps on day 3, the Aussies are none for 33 in their second innings, leading by 139 runs. Kangaroos coach Kevin Walters is reportedly considering picking incumbent fullback Reece Walsh over Clive Churchill medalist James Tedesco for the first game of the World Cup. And Minwoo Lee, who is the best of the Aussies at the PGA Tour event in Japan, finishing equal 9th at 12 under. Australian Independent Radio News.
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8: Mostly sunny and humid today with a chance of an afternoon or evening shower. For coastal waters, northerly winds 15 to 20 knots, seas 1 to 2 metres on a southerly swell of below 1 metre. Next tide will be a high tide around 10 past 10 this morning. That's 1.6 metres. Currently the temperature 27 degrees, humidity 65%.
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L-O-V-E, that word love. They're the Rockmillons and Sharon O'Neill with Maxine. It's a quarter past 10. Memories in Music. I'm Warwick Manning. Good morning. Monday the 12th of October. Hope you're enjoying this beautiful day. Weather-wise, just lovely. Got some great music coming up for you this hour. And my thought for the day, you'll never be happy if you continue to search for what happiness consists of.

0: It's local singer-songwriter Luke Vassella and Rosalie and the Doobie Brothers before that with Blackwater. 23 minutes after 10.
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0: Paradise partner, the Alstonville Rotary Club, has a meeting tomorrow, 6 p.m. for a 6:30 start at the Alstonville Bowling Club. 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The Ballina Toastmasters have a meeting tomorrow, 6:45 p.m. for a 7 o'clock start at the Cherry Street Bowling Club. 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Charmaine is your contact there, 0419 625 285. The Northern Rivers Day Prostate Cancer Support Group has a meeting on Wednesday, 10 a.m. to 12 noon at the Plateau Sports Club, Deegan Drive, Alstonville. Men previously and newly diagnosed with prostate cancer are urged to join with the group and learn, share and benefit from the experiences of others. Bob is your contact, 0493 075 612. Al-Anon family groups have a weekly meeting on Wednesday, 6:30 p.m. at St Mary's Anglican Church, 24 Burnett Street. Al-Anon offers hope and recovery to people affected by the alcoholism of a relative or friend. Phone Michelle for information, 0419 345 281. And Knit and Nat Wardell has a meeting on Thursday, 9 a.m. to 12 noon at the Wardell and District War Memorial Hall, Richmond Street, Wardell. 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

0: Having the time of your life with Crowley this morning, Roy Orbison that time in Penny Arcade, and John Williamson before that, Galleries of Pink Galahs. 27 minutes to 11 o'clock, Paradise FM, and motorists are advised that Ross Lane has been reduced to a single lane of traffic as part of the Ross Lane Flood Resilience Project. That's from today. The traffic changes are required to allow for initial site clearing and preparation works ahead of the construction of a new bridge over Deadmans Creek. These works will be between Deadmans Creek and Nuribar Drain. Portable traffic lights are in place, with one lane of traffic maintained in each direction on a controlled basis. Motorists are encouraged to allow extra travel time, follow all signage and directions from traffic controllers, and take extra care when travelling through the work zone. The project will improve the reliability and flood resilience of this important transport route, which connects Lennox Head, Ballina, Tintinbar, Alstonville, Wallingbar and Lismore. And a reminder that Ross Lane between Nuribar Swamp Road and Nuribar Drain will be closed to all traffic from the 19th of October to the 18th of December for critical bridge works.
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0: Well, according to Huey Lewis in the news, it's hip to be square, and Jerry Rafferty down on Baker Street. 17 to 11 o'clock, and motorists are advised of changing traffic conditions on the Pacific Motorway at West Ballina for essential pavement maintenance work. Now, work will be carried out from today for two nights between 7 p.m. and 3 a.m, weather permitting. The Pacific Motorway northbound slip lane entry to the BP Travel Centre will be temporarily closed during work hours. A detour via the Brunxner Highway will be in place for northbound motorists wanting to access the service centre. Motorists are advised to allow additional 5 minutes of travel time, drive to traffic conditions, and follow the directions of signs and traffic control. Transport for New South Wales thanks motorists for their patience during this time. Now, that's happening from today, 7 p.m. this evening, through till 3 a.m. For two nights, weather permitting.
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0: I think I've lost my guardian angel. There's Masquerade and Rick Price, Heaven Knows. 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
1: I'm Ron Wilson. The Ukrainian president is backing a proposed deal with Russia to stop targeting each other's energy supply and infrastructure. US President Donald Trump says he brokered the so-called energy ceasefire, but the agreement is yet to be finalized. Volodymyr Zelensky says he's willing to get on board, but they need more detail.
2: We are ready for a ceasefire. We are ready to begin from any kind of steps of de-escalation. We are ready for energy ceasefire, not to attack energy, both sides.
1: Senior liberals say they would roll out the red carpet for Josh Frydenberg if he decided on a return to federal parliament. Mr. Frydenberg has indicated he's weighing up his options ahead of the 2028 election. Opposition MP Dan Tehan says Mr. Frydenberg would be a great addition to the parliament.
3: If Josh wins pre-selection and he can knock off Monique Ryan, I think the Australian Parliament will be a better place. I think it'll be stronger, it'll have better intellect, it'll have someone who can make a contribution. So absolutely, bring it on.
1: Two new opinion polls show support for Labor is up, despite voters blaming the Albanese government for cost of living difficulties. Federal politics editor Michael Packey.
4: Resolve and News Poll have spoken to almost 4,000 voters between them. Both show core support for Labor is up slightly to 29%. One Nation has dipped and the Coalition is stuck in third spot. But the polls also show voters are blaming the Albanese government for the economic crunch the country finds itself in and are demanding it be fixed. Despite dissatisfaction in his performance, Anthony Albanese remains preferred Prime Minister over Pauline Hanson and opposition leader Angus Taylor. However, the respective research shows more voters are warming to Mr. Taylor. Michael Packey, Canberra.
1: New emergency communications capabilities have been rolled out across the country ahead of what's expected to be a volatile El Niño weather condition over summer. Telco towers will now enable data and calls to be made on separate networks inside emergency disaster zones. Emergency Services Minister Christy McBain says everyone needs to be prepared for what lies ahead.
5: We're asking people to prepare for the high-risk weather season now, make sure that they've got their emergency kit with essentials ready to go, create an evacuation plan, turn on alerts and warnings from the Bureau of Meteorology.
1: Australian